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0: leftover Tappy Hour track there. Queen, one of two bonus artists, along with Rush songs, of course, for tickets to see the Rush concert from the Valley's classic rock station, 100.7 KSLX. I got you, man. This is Karen. I always got you, and I'm going to be off tomorrow, so I want to make sure you get a lot of taps in today. This Sunday night is the end of it all. The Closer to the Heart VIP Rush package will be done. And on Monday, I'll be back here to call the winner, so that's pretty cool. But know that this is your last chance weekend, obviously. If it's all going to end on Sunday, you'll have the rest of this weekend to get those taps in and get as many entries as possible for the package, which is really nice. It's premier tickets and everything. It's great. All right, you ready? I'm going to get a classic rock long set up for you next. Hopefully we'll get a couple more taps in, but I will tell you that this is a killer Get the Let Out, and that's how we're going to end the long set.
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0: Road tripping to Flagstaff this weekend to see the Robert Plant Show. It's Karen D'Alessandro. I am so completely stoked. And considering how much I love Robert Plant, there's a chance I may never return. 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
14: And now the weather from Blue Sky Pest Control. Hello, Blue Sky. Goodbye, pests. Mostly clear this evening. Overnight low 80. Sunny tomorrow, high 99. And that's Thursday's Valley weather.
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we're just moving through it. A classic rock long set here on 100.7 KSLX. I told you it's going to end with a stellar get the let out. But between now and then, count on something from Tom Petty, Steve Miller Band, and Pink Floyd.

And in the spotlight on John Paul Jones, Forget the Let Out tonight. Three tracks featuring his mad keyboard skills. That's less than 10 minutes from right now on 100.7 KSLX, the Valley's Classic Rock.

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1: John Paul Jones, bassist and keyboardist for the band, but he was an insanely versatile musician. Could play multiple instruments from the mandolin to a Steinway grand piano. 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

Get the Let Out starring the uber-talented John Paul Jones on 100.7 KSLX, the Valley's classic rock station. Jamaica right there has him on bass, but he is also playing piano, which gives that cut a reggae, rockabilly kind of sound. He is on keys again in Misty Mountain Hop along with bass. And Over the Hill started us out with John on electric piano, bass, and mandolin. Just mind-blowing. Thanks to A1Garage.com for powering us tonight. A1 from day one. Karen D'Alessandro road tripping to Flag tomorrow. I'll be seeing the singer from that band, Led Zeppelin. You've heard of him, Robert Plant.

0: I will post lots of pictures and videos from my travels on the Radio Girl Karen Instagram page and my Karen D'Alessandro on air Facebook page. Alice's Attic coming up in minutes with the Babies. And you got to love the 80s. Alice will also tell you about the first time he performed with a boa constrictor. That's kind of freaky. And it's next.
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13: 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Hello, Blue Sky. Goodbye, pests. Mostly clear this evening. Overnight low 80. Sunny tomorrow, high 99. And that's Thursday's Valley weather.
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15: Let's keep the momentum going, Glendale. 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
2: Welcome back to Alice's Attic on Thursday, September 24th. I'm getting ready to head back to the UK for a book tour in a couple of weeks. There's nothing like sitting down with my fans to talk about Devil on My Shoulder, which comes out October 8th. See, and you thought I was illiterate. I'll bet you can't spell illiterate. I've done three books, and this is my fourth book. This one is actually, I think, by far the more interesting book. Golf Monster was fun to write. Me, Alice, was a great work of fiction. So, big hour of radio coming up. The Cooper Countdown takes us back to 1977. Then we got a listener email, and we'll finish the hour off by celebrating one of the legendary grunge albums on This Day in Rock. But now, let's hear some music.
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1: It was September 24th, 1977. The Atari 2600 video game console was released in America. Mark Bolan died in a car crash. And I was at a crisis point with my alcoholism. And the charts looked like this. Starting off at number 5, Grateful Dead maintained their commercial appeal with estimated profit. At number 4, a song that Graham Nash wrote on a $50 bet in 15 minutes, Crosby, Stills, and Nash with Just a Song Before I Go. Number 3 slot goes to Bob Welch, who left Fleetwood Mac and went solo with Ebony Eyes. At number 2, the commercial breakthrough of Styx with their big hit, Blue Collar Man. And the number 1 song on this day in 1977 was a summer hit single that kept going into the fall. It's Steve Miller's Jungle.

0: If you really love us, you'll buy everything our sponsors tell you to. More Alice Cooper after this. 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
1: Alice, I love your sense of humor. I always liked your music, and I knew you had a great sense of satire. But until discovering your radio show, I didn't really realize how funny you really were. Do you like comedians like Larry David and Jerry Seinfeld? I would have loved to seen you on Curb Your Enthusiasm, your fan Marta. Yeah, Sebastian Maniscalco, Anthony Jeselnik, Gary Goldman, a few of my favorites. Well, if you are laughing hysterically at me right now, there's something wrong with you because I didn't say anything funny. Drop me a line at alice@aliceisattic.com. I'll be right back with This Day in Rock, celebrating one of the biggest albums of the 90s, so stay right there.
0: Alice Cooper will be right back with more insanity after this break.
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10: And now the weather from Blue Sky Pest Control. Hello, Blue Sky. Goodbye, Pest. Mostly clear this evening. Overnight low 80. Sunny tomorrow, high 99. And that's Thursday's Valley weather.
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1: 1991, the independent label DGC released an album from a relatively unknown band from Seattle named Nirvana. The album was Nevermind, and they printed 42,000 copies, hoping for decent sales. With the release of the single Smells Like Teen Spirit, Nevermind entered the charts at number 144. But Christmas week 1991, the album sold 374,000 copies in 7 days. By January, it had replaced Michael Jackson's Dangerous at number one. So here's the song that started it all, song that we end our show with now. We do a tribute to Kurt. After School's Out, we do Smells Like Teen Spirit. That was always a song I said, I can't believe that I didn't write that. It was one that got away.

0: Someone has to pay for this travesty. Back with more Alice Cooper next. Alice's Attic with Alice Cooper.
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9: When you turn on the radio, you should find someone there who's a pal, a buddy, a BFF. What you don't expect is for your very own late night pal to be a member of the Rock and Roll Hall of Fame. But then again, this ain't your average rock and roll rodeo. Confide in him now, and you shall be rewarded. It's Alice's Attic with Alice Cooper.
10: Welcome back to Alice's Attic. Some people are building bunkers to prepare for the end of the world, but I don't need one because I've got my attic. This place is already so radioactive, a nuclear bomb wouldn't make much of a difference here. Anyway, we've got lots coming up this hour. Movie Music Madness with a bear that discovered cocaine, a tale from the attic about my first time performing with a snake, and finally, rock trivia on free, so let's get to it.
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1: In 2023 movie Cocaine Bear is very loosely based on a true story. In September 1985, a drug smuggler's plane went down in Tennessee. Among the cargo, 70 pounds of cocaine that was kicked out of the aircraft before it crashed. A 175-pound American black bear found it. The bear consumed the amount that would have killed a human being. The bear then died. End of the true story. The movie, however, takes us on the bear's adventure while high out of his mind. And the very first thing you hear is Jane by Jefferson Starship. I saw the movie and I thought it was hysterical. Very brilliant movie. So here's Jane from Cocaine Bear.

0: 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Alice's Attic with Alice Cooper.
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0: This is Tales from the Attic.
2: Well, tonight I'm telling you the tale that takes us way back to 1971 while my original band was on tour with Love It to Death. While backstage at a gig in Florida, a fan brought a live boa constrictor into our dressing room. It was this girl, and the snake was only a foot long. But I jumped like everybody else because it was a snake. Suddenly we noticed how intensely people in the room reacted to it. And I went, wait a minute. Aren't there really big versions of this snake? Yes, there are. So I got used to it. I started picking it up and figure out what the snake was about. And I realized that all they care about is not being dropped. So if they tense around you, they're just holding on like you're a tree. And second of all, they're really not vicious at all. You don't pick them up when they're ready to eat or anything like that. And the reason you see their eyes gloss over, which means they're either going to shed or they're going to eat. So that's when you don't play around with them. You feed them. The original snake we had was Kachina, and she even appeared on the cover for Killer and on the cover of Rolling Stone with us in 1972. So I figured if I backed up over a snake, what would the audience do with a 5 or 6 foot boa constrictor or python? And so I forced myself to become friends with the snake. Well, if you've got a boa wrapped around you right now, drop me a line at alice@alicesattic.com. Rock trivia is coming up right after this quick break, so stay right there.
0: Alice's Attic with Alice Cooper.
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2: How old were the members of Free when they wrote All Right Now? 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This song, by the way, at one point in its career, was the number one played song on FM radio. 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
14: 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He's got his microphone on, and his leathers are just back from the cleaners. It's Alice's Attic with Alice Cooper.
15: You're back to Alice Cooper's happy place known as Alice's Attic. I want to be mummified and entombed up here so I can haunt the attic for eternity. I always knew I would make a good mummy. I'm a pretty good daddy, too. So lots coming up this hour. You got to love the 80s kick off the decade with Babies. You remember the Babies. Hey, Stupid, we'll make you do a double take, and I'll test your Tom Petty knowledge on rock trivia. But now, let's hear some rock.
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0: 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You gotta love the 80s in Alice's Attic. Here's Coop now.
2: The Babies formed in London in 1976 with John Waite on vocals. I never understood why their album wasn't called Out of the Womb. The name was meant to be a joke. They called themselves the Babies because the record companies wouldn't listen to any bands they thought were rock and roll. They wanted teen pop bands. Waite thought they'd keep the name for a couple of weeks, and that when the word got out around London that there was a band playing rock called the Babies, people wanted to see them. After releasing the album Union Jack in January 1980, at the start of the decade, the Babies went out with Journey on a legendary double bill. Their first two singles failed to do anything, but then Back on My Feet Again arrived, but it wasn't enough to keep the band together. By the end of 1980, they had split up and gone their separate ways. So, let's hear Back on My Feet Again.

0: 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Standing by. Alice's Attic with Alice Cooper.
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Tales of the strange and dumb coming up on Hey Stupid with Alice. And The Rock rolls on right now. Alice's Attic with Alice Cooper.

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1: Hey Stupid.
2: First up, a hopeful carjacker in Florida forced the driver out at gunpoint and slid into the driver's seat, ready for a high-speed getaway. However, his plan hit an immediate wall when he couldn't drive a stick shift, which gave the police plenty of time to arrest him. Next up, the mayor of a tiny village in southern Italy made international news after issuing an official municipal decree forbidding residents from getting sick. To protest local health care cutbacks, the ordinance legally instructed citizens they weren't allowed to get sick anymore. And finally, a grandfather in Sydney found himself in hot water after taking the wrong toddler home from school. Without realizing the mix-up, the grandfather buckled the child into his car, drove home, fed him snacks, and spent the entire afternoon playing, completely oblivious, until a frantic school staff called to ask why he had taken somebody else's kid home. And then he went, my eyesight's not very good. It was a boy, and it was about this size, and, you know, they all sound alike, so could have been my grandson. Well, stick around, because after this break, I've got more rock trivia, so stay entombed.
1: Alice will be back in a moment.
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1: Who is the actress in the movie video of Tom Petty's Mary Jane's Last Dance? It was Kim Basinger playing a corpse. She played a woman whose body is stolen by Petty from a mortuary, and then he takes her dancing. Tom explained why he personally asked for Basinger to play the role. He said, "It's Kim Basinger. Who wouldn't?" No, he says, "She's got to look really good, or why would he keep her around after she's dead? I thought Kim Basinger would be good. I'd probably keep her for a day or two. Let's go see if she would do it." She agreed, and the video won the MTV Video Music Award in 1994. Well, who wouldn't want Kim Basinger in their video? Okay? So, let's hear it. Mary Jane's Last Dance.

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0: You're inside Alice's Attic. Your sagacious host could truly benefit from having a yard sale. Who wouldn't be interested in used straitjackets, top hats, guillotines, and leather pants? There's even a lava lamp from his first L.A. apartment. But amongst the flotsam and jetsam of an extraordinarily interesting life are the tantalizing tales that only a Rock and Roll Hall of Famer could deliver. So sit back and enjoy another hour of rock and talk with Alice Cooper.
18: It's your deranged host, Alice Cooper, back in my attic. Don't be scared. I wouldn't hurt a fly, although I might strangle the five-man electrical band if I had the chance, but not a fly. So we've got lots coming up this hour. A live and kicking tune from Fleetwood Mac. Lots of freaky facts and rock trivia involving Tesla. But now, how about this?
0: Alice's Attic with Alice Cooper.

Kicking is coming up. Now on Alice's Attic with Alice Cooper, let's do more music. It's Alice's Attic with Alice Cooper.

0: Alice's Attic with Alice Cooper and another taste of Live and Kicking.
1: In 1997, the Rumors lineup of Fleetwood Mac performed together for the first time in 15 years. It was organized at Warner Brothers Studio in L.A. for an MTV special that would become the live album, The Dance. Lindsey Buckingham said the reunion was not without tension. He described it as emotionally complex. Christy McVie left the band again shortly after, so the reunion they had hoped for was briefer than anyone wanted. But we were left with a great live album, and on the version of Rhiannon, Stevie Nicks does a nicely extended vocal and piano intro not previously featured on any version of the song. You know, everybody in that band were really good people. Yeah, I know Mick Fleetwood very well and one of the best drummers around. So, here's Rhiannon live from The Dance.

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0: More of Alice's Attic with Alice Cooper coming up. Alice's Attic with Alice Cooper.
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1: Ready to be freaked out? Here we go. The most expensive car in the world is the Rolls-Royce La Rose Noire Droptail, which sells for $30 million. Not the most expensive car ever. There was an auction where a car went for $170 million. The first appearance of the Loch Ness Monster goes back 1,500 years. So, there's something going on in Loch Ness. I don't know. Maybe it's a UFO underwater thing. The country with the most twins on the planet is the Central African country of Benin. B-E-N-I-N. The Lone Star tick can make you allergic to red meat if it bites you. That might save your life. And finally tonight, even though we all know the phrase, as American as apple pie, apple pies are actually from medieval England, or everywhere apple trees grow, I would imagine. We weren't the first one to think, I know, I'll cut this apple up, and I'll put some crust around it, and maybe some whipped cream, and we'll call it schmunk. Okay, well, it's time for a break while you think all about that. But I'll be right back with more trivia after this.
0: What? You think radio this brilliant is free? We'll be back with more amazing Alice Cooper after the break.
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1: What is the title of the Tesla album, The Great Radio Conspiracy, referring to? The title references a historic dispute over who actually invented radio. Marconi, who received the credit and the Nobel Prize, or Nikola Tesla, the Serbian-American inventor the band was named after, whose patents the U.S. Supreme Court upheld in 1943. See? Who says you don't learn anything important from my radio show? I don't know of any bands called Marconi. So let's hear something from that album. It's called Love Song. What an original title.

0: Unlike Elvis, Alice Cooper has not left the building. We'll return with more Genius Radio after this. Alice's Attic with Alice Cooper.
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1: You're back with the immortal Alice Cooper. I said immortal, not immoral. If I can survive the 70s, I can survive anything. Anyway, we've got loads coming up this hour and add a classic featuring a psychedelic folk rock band that defined the late 60s sound. Then a listener email, and finally we'll finish off with some rock trivia on some unknown band named Led Zeppelin. But first, here's music.
0: Alice's Attic with Alice Cooper.

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And let's do more rock right now. It's Alice's Attic with Alice Cooper.

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1: The Youngbloods were formed in New York in 1965, the band out of East Coast folk scene that drew on blues, jazz, and country. Everyone knows their one hit, Get Together. Come on, people now, smile on your brother, everybody get together. You know that one. It was their one massive hit, and for 60 years, it has defined the Youngbloods as the band who wrote the nicest song of the 60s. But little do most people know, they moved to San Francisco and discovered the psychedelic scene. And their third album, Elephant Mountain, which was produced by Charlie Daniels and released April 1969, is something completely different. The song Darkness, Darkness opens the album that was noted for its unusual blending of psychedelia and country rock. So here it is, Darkness, Darkness from the Youngbloods, and it is fairly dark. Darkness.

0: Alice Cooper is coming up next. 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

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Your life takes its time. 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And you know what I'm talking about. 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
1: Hey, Alice, did you ever get high with Jimi Hendrix? Maybe some stories about him. I think you're the coolest person in the world. Your fan, Lucky. The very first person that ever passed a silly little cigarette to me and said, hey, man, try this, was Jimi Hendrix. And yes, I went, okay. We were in a hotel room with a bunch of people, and it was one of those beds you put a quarter in and they shake. I don't know if you remember that, but he put a quarter in and we're all sitting on the bed and it starts shaking and he goes, we're on a spaceship. That's when I knew he was going to be a good friend. Well, if you're too stoned to understand what I'm saying right now, write an email to alice@alicesattic.com. I'll be right back with rock trivia on Led Zeppelin, so don't move.
0: Your teller of Detroit stories, Alice Cooper, will return after these messages.
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1: Which member of Led Zeppelin wrote the song The Ocean? All four members are credited as co-writers: Bonham, Jones, Page, and Plant. Which was unusual for Zeppelin. Page and Plant wrote most of the catalog. John Paul Jones has said The Ocean is his favorite Zeppelin track. The Beastie Boys sampled Page's guitar riff on their 1986 song She's Crafty, and Bobby Brown sampled it on his 1992 single Humpin' Around. Beastie Boys also sampled It's Hot Tonight from Us on one of their songs. So, let's check it out. The Ocean, and by the way, this song is about when you're on stage and you look out at 100,000 people, it's an ocean. It looks like an ocean because everybody's heads are moving, and it looks like, if you squint your eyes, it just looks like aquatic.

0: And that concludes another magical and memorable edition of Alice's Attic. Alice Cooper returns tomorrow. Same time, same channel, boys and ghouls. Alice's Attic with Alice Cooper.
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0: Karen D'Alessandro kicks off a Rush Last Chance weekend this afternoon at 4. 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
2: 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So I used to go visit her in prison, and then when she got out of prison, she kidnapped me and brought me to here to Arizona.
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0: In 1968, two professional studio musicians from London and two working-class gentlemen from Northern England formed a band. 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Celebrate Led Zeppelin in the month of September. 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
1: I've started budgeting my anxiety. Four kids, that's about 87%. Work, 9. Wondering what Mahoney's doing right now, that's about a 3. 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
2: 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They're all getaway drivers. 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
3: 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A confirmation text validating the entry into the sweepstakes will follow. 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Unless otherwise indicated, there is a limit of one entry per contest per person and one winner per household. Webcasts are on a delayed basis, which may affect a webcast listener's ability to participate in any contest. Station will not accept collect calls. Station is not responsible for problems accessing the station website and social media pages, problems sending a text, telephone line unavailability, busy signals, operator interference, and technical or atmospheric conditions that disrupt the completion of an entry or phone call. The criteria and process for selecting winners, the number of winners, the specified prizes to be awarded, and the values of prizes will typically be stated on our website. This information may be periodically included in on-air promotions and on our respective social media pages. Unless otherwise stated, winners will be notified by email or phone. Odds of winning will be dependent upon the number of eligible entries received. The winner is responsible for all income taxes due as a result of accepting a prize, and an IRS Form 1099 may be submitted to applicable taxing authorities. Unless otherwise stated, each winner must claim the prize in person. The prize must be claimed at the KSLX studios during normal business hours within 10 days from the day the prize is won. Failure to meet this deadline shall be deemed forfeiture of the right to claim the prize. Individuals must be 18 years or older at time of entry and be legal residents of Arizona to be eligible to participate in KSLX contests unless otherwise specified. Winners may only win one prize within a 30-day period. 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Prizes are non-transferable and non-exchangeable and must be taken in their entirety. By entering, each contestant agrees to comply with all rules governing the sweepstakes or contest. 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
12: And now the weather from Blue Sky Pest Control. Hello, Blue Sky. Goodbye, pests. Sunny, today's high 98. Mostly clear this evening, overnight low 79. And that's Friday's Valley weather.
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23: Very funny comedian and an actor as well. Got a huge movie coming out in just over a week on October the 9th. Bill Burr is joining us.
24: Hey, what's going on, man?
23: So this movie that you've got coming out on October the 9th called The Social Reckoning, this is a follow-up to Aaron Sorkin's The Social Network, and it's got a hell of a cast that you're a part of. Before we get into the Fastball Comedy Festival, tell us a little bit about this movie, and is my assumption right that Jeremy Allen White was always walking around on set with a pair of tidy whitey smoking a cigarette?
24: First of all, I've been told to say it's not a sequel, it's a companion piece.
23: It's not like
24: okay, this movie ended and now we're picking up that story. It was more like this is where Facebook is now.
1: Okay.
24: So it's not going to continue.
23: Interesting.
24: So it's like that. Just so people don't think it's like
1: the prequel to,
24: I don't know, pick them.
1: Zuckerberg's life,
24: yeah,
1: and what made him.
24: Hot Tub Time Machine, Hot Tub Time Machine Part 2. It's not like that.
23: Not like that.
1: In the Boogaloo.
24: I didn't work with that Jeremy. I didn't work with Jeremy Allen White.
23: Jeremy Strong is the one you worked with. Okay, got it.
1: Also, yeah, in Tidy Whitey's and Smoking Cigs.
23: Yeah. So, Bill, you're a busy guy. I mean, you got a couple of young kids. I'm curious, as you know, I'm a dad myself of four little kids. How do you navigate that when you've got to be out on the road, when you've got to be on set? I mean, you got two young kids. Is that a haul for you every single day, or does the wife handle a lot of the ins and outs of getting them to school and taking care of that for you?
24: No. I have a ton of downtime. I mean, I don't do the road the way I used to. And, you know, like when I did that social media movie, Social Reckoning, like I had 6 days on that movie and I came in Monday and I worked Monday, Tuesday, Wednesday, Thursday, Friday, Saturday. They just shot us out. They just shot that whole thing. So I kind of like when I act, I do things. It's a combination of do I respond to the material and how long am I going to be away from my family? So I'm not going to be one of those people that miss their kids growing up. So. Yeah, like yesterday I was, you know, took my daughter to baseball practice. I'm picking up all the trash because there's a highway right next to it. A little tent city too, you know, so I get them.
1: Well, that's incredible because my dad, my stepdad who raised me was not famous and he was always gone, so. That kind of sucks.
24: Well, yeah, that's why you're in show business.
1: Yeah, I mean, that's show business. That's, hey, look at my trauma.
23: Yeah, please like me. Yeah.
1: Please, for the love of God, dad left, not you too.
23: Do you think it's hard on your kids having Bill Burr as a dad? Because, I mean, the way that you are, as a comedian at least, I feel like it would be really hard to argue with you.
24: No, I'm a pushover. I overcorrected for the way that I was brought. But then also, I kind of work through all of that anger. Like, I don't, you know, I still can get angry. I mean, it is an emotion. Things will make you mad. But I don't bring my whole childhood with it. You know what I mean? I have, the level is like... If it's a level 3 angry, I go to level 3 now, where I used to walk around at an 8, so everything became an 11, which was a lot for everyone around me. So I'm really relieved that I'm finally on the other side of it. And if you are an angry person, I highly recommend a breathwork massage.
1: A breathwork massage?
23: Very specific.
1: Well, now I'm intrigued.
25: So I am an angry person. I would to the point where, you know, you get so angry that you go into a tunnel of white, which sounds racist, I know.
1: That's man, white rage, yes.
25: Yeah, but that's legitimately would hit that, like when you hit that 8 or 9 level, that's where what would happen to me. So what are these breathwork?
1: Sounds like something you do in labor.
25: Yeah, what is this?
24: Well, it was something, it's like you have to be open to it, in which is hard for a guy because you have to basically let all the vulnerable emotions happen, which, you know, we wall off most of them, which is why we're angry. So, you know, she was just like, all right, the right side of your body is where you hold your anger. The left side is your sadness. So she would be like, okay, this is your liver. And she'd be sticking her elbow into my back. And she'd be like, don't be afraid of the noises you made. Dude. And I thought it was all this hippy-dippy stuff, dude. I couldn't believe, like, grunting and like, growling and saying things that I don't even know what they were connected to. And then when she got to the other side, when I started crying, I cried for, like, 90 minutes, and it was, like, almost psychedelic. Like, I went back to this town when I was a little kid where all this horrible shit happened to me. Sorry, all this horrible stuff happened to me, and I couldn't, like... I always thought I couldn't remember the town because I was like, I was like 3 when we moved. And I was like, no, dude, I was 8. I should remember at least street names. And all of it came back. And it was really weird. I was kind of able to go back there as me now and rescue the little me. And I got up off the table and she was just like, wow. She goes, you don't even look like the same person. I was like, I don't feel like the same person. And
2: see, there's a dude who's really tense in a truck right now who will not receive this message.
23: No, actually, as the grand prize today, we're giving away a one breathwork massage with Bill Burr.
2: It does actually seem like that would be very, I mean, for a woman, I mean, we just go to yoga and they're like, your hips hold all of your stress. Emotions. If you need to cry, cry. So, I mean, there's definitely a lot of energies in that.
24: I thought it was crazy. And that's another thing, too. I thought all of that stuff that happened to me, I thought I buried that in the middle of the Pacific Ocean. Dude, when I tell you it was standing right on the other, right behind me. It was
2: in your
24: there.
2: Liver the whole time. Like,
24: this is the person you were going to be. You were just going to sort of be this happy-go-lucky person. And then, you know, the 1970s happened to you. And but I mean, I had to go back.
2: Your journey until the 70s.
24: Yeah, so I keep going back and everything. And, you know.
2: You're breaking generational curses one massage at a time.
25: So...
24: Yeah, and I would say that trucker, if he's by himself, would allow himself to be emotional. But if somebody else is in the truck with him, then he has to be a guy, be like, yeah. Oh, this is some Hollywood stuff. He's going to be, that's what we do.
2: Yes.
24: That's what we do. And then people around us suffer. So I didn't want to, you know, I didn't want my wife to have to deal with it, and certainly not my kids. So I'm more excited about that than anything I have going on in my career.
23: All right, Bill. Hey, I really appreciate your time. Really appreciate you joining us. And again, October the 9th is the date of your new movie coming out. The companion piece to The Social Network. It's called The Social Reckoning. Aaron Sorkin Project with Bill Burr as one of the cast members there. Great talking to you, man. Have a wonderful day.
24: All right. Thank you, guys. Have a good day. I'll see you.
23: I like that he's kind of mellowed out a little bit as the dad, you know?
2: No, I was, yes.
23: You want an anger
2: yes.
23: Number?
2: I mean, listen, yes, for his children's sake.
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2: Well, I have multiple bank robbers in my family. One was my grandma, one was a cousin, and one was my grandma's great-grandpa. They're all getaway drivers. So I used to go visit her in prison, and then when she got out of prison, she kidnapped me and brought me to here to Arizona.
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5: And now the weather from Blue Sky Pest Control. Hello, Blue Sky. Goodbye, pests. Sunny, today's high 98. Mostly clear this evening, overnight low 79. And that's Friday's Valley weather.
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1: Can a beaver get?
2: Well, let me do some Googling, Audrey.
1: It has nothing to do with the amount of partners that beaver has had.
0: Dave and Mahoney.
3: He told doctors that he had accidentally slipped and fell, and when he did, a live eel had gone up his butt.
2: What?
1: I've been horny, and I have holes. Never have I ever.
2: Same.
0: Dave and Mahoney.
2: You guys aren't going to like my take on this. It's not for me, but I don't believe that marrying your first cousin should be illegal. There should be laws. Implicitly, you can't have kids with anybody related to. Full stop. But first cousin marriage, eh.
1: All right.
0: Now, this is Dave and Mahoney.
4: Well, hello, friends, and thank you for joining us on this Friday morning. Got some good news and some bad news to kick things off today. What would you like first, Mahoney?
2: Dave, why don't we start today's show with some bad news?
4: Yeah, some bad news. I don't know why on earth you would want to set the world record for being the biggest wanker, but here we are. There is a man who set out to set the goal for the self-pleasure endurance record. He did it in 2009, and he just set it again. How long do you suppose the record is for going to town on yourself continuously is?
2: Do you have to stay aroused the entire time?
4: Not fully briefed on all of the details of the nuances of the rules of this.
1: Let me look those up.
4: But you have to basically show endurance in this category.
2: Uh-huh.
1: What is it called? The endurance pleasure?
4: I don't even know if I can say this.
1: Category?
4: It's the masturbate-a-thon.
1: Okay. Masturbate-a-thon.
4: Bossy Rossi, can I say that on the radio?
5: Rules. I'm checking out the official rules, Dave. It looks like we're going to clear it.
4: Okay. He referred to his member as a wounded soldier after it was all said and done.
2: Uh-huh. Yeah.
4: So how long? Because, I mean, you know, you think about doing that.
2: Endurance.
4: And normally it takes not that long.
2: I bet it was like 17 hours.
4: This is not 17 hours, but it was hours.
2: 12 hours?
4: 9 hours and 58 minutes is what he clocked in there.
2: I'm not that far off.
1: Also, with only 5 minutes of rest per hour to hydrate.
4: 5 minutes to hydrate?
1: Or use the restroom.
4: Are you hydrating yourself, or are you just like pouring some water on the little guy?
1: Or to rest your hands.
2: What? Because you definitely need, you know, when I game, I have compression gloves. You got to have compression gloves working for you.
1: Oh, so the whole thing is to make sure that you're continuously aroused.
2: You have to make sure that you are
1: locked and loaded for 9 hours, this guy did. But it's not continuously. It's like just to kind of touch it enough to make sure you're still.
2: Do they test for performance-enhancing drugs? Because my guess is they play a large part in this competition.
4: They're saying the challenge here is that you're trying to avoid all of the prolonged friction that can cause soreness, chafing, redness, swelling, temporary numbness, and skin abrasions.
2: Yeah.
1: Oh.
4: So his previous record that he set back in 2008 was 9 hours and 33 minutes.
5: I'd be concerned about his blood pressure.
2: Yeah.
1: So may I offer some more information to the room that I just read?
5: Please do.
4: Yes, Audrey.
1: Because I thought that it was just like tantric, you know, like 9 hours and 58 minutes of just like there. Oh, no. Oh.
4: You're going multiple times?
1: How many times do you think that this guy did?
4: Oh, did it list that in your article?
1: Yes.
4: Oh, my God.
1: Mm-hmm.
4: So, I mean, if you're talking about 9 hours and 58 minutes, let's round up 10 hours, which, by the way, you're 2 minutes away from 10 hours when you're stopping then.
1: Oh, no, I'm sorry. I'm looking at the female category.
4: Oh, there's a female category?
1: There's a female category.
2: That doesn't count.
1: Of the highest number.
2: Probably 700 and 800.
1: Good God, no. No, wait, hold on, no.
2: In 10 hours?
1: No, this is just these are different things. So I don't have the female endurance category is 7 hours and 6 minutes. And this is how many times they reached the highs.
2: They made a lap.
1: It's in the hundreds, but not, you said 700.
4: It's in the hundreds?
1: It's in the hundreds. Multi-hundreds.
4: Wow.
1: I'll just tell you, 222.
5: I was going to say 230.
1: Yeah, 222 in 7 hours and 6 minutes. And this guy who reached the longest time, love his heart, 9 hours and 58 minutes. So one can only imagine.
2: Okay. So that's you're talking about one every 2 minutes by that metric.
1: I mean,
2: because there's 420 minutes
6: in 7 hours.
4: Okay.
6: So 426, so divided by 200 and something. Yeah, you're talking every 2 minutes or so. That checks out. My math on the minutes was just off. That's why we don't do live math.
4: I don't know if I've had 420 of those in my life. Well, sure I have.
1: They also have a distance and target accuracy portion.
4: Oh, my God.
6: Okay. Let's
4: stop it. All right, let's move
6: on. So this guy needs to be in prison.
1: There's a bullseye.
6: The skills competition.
1: Skills competition.
6: Like it's the all-star game.
4: Like you're an archer.
1: That's good to know.
6: You hold up the three fingers like a volunteer's
4: tribute.
6: No, yeah. What is the Hunger Games?
5: Oh my God! We need to get to the good news.
6: Can we get to it?
4: So there's
6: that was the bad news.
4: That was the bad news. Of course,
1: I don't know about all that. That sounds great.
4: I don't know. He said that his junk looked dark and worn afterwards.
6: Again, he needs to go to a prison.
4: Like an old leather glove, like Indiana Jones's jacket.
1: It's like you just can't touch yourself for a very long time after that, man.
4: Some good news today as well. It turns out that there are actually some. Very few and far between, but a couple of good billionaires out there. There is the Princess Margaret Cancer Foundation, which obviously focuses on cancer research. Somebody made an anonymous $100 million donation.
6: Okay.
4: To the organization.
6: That's a lot of money.
4: Yeah, which is the largest one in the history of this organization, which is based out of Canada. But $100 million.
6: Going to cancer research.
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1: Got some contenders for the Call of Fame coming up that involve some family secrets, and one that we got yesterday had to do with the one and only Al Capone.
2: And he says, oh yeah. He says, before he goes, have him come up and see me. I got a message for him. So he said he knew exactly what that was. So he heard up and ditched it, and he went to California, and 2 weeks later, he saw him dead.
1: That is coming up next.
0: Carandella Sandro kicks off a Rush Last Chance weekend this afternoon at 4. 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
7: Have you lived in Arizona and realized there's something everybody seems to have done except you? 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
15: And now the weather from Blue Sky Pest Control. Hello, Blue Sky. Goodbye, pests. Sunny, today's high 98. Mostly clear this evening, overnight low 79. And that's Friday's Valley weather.
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0: So is there really a hotel in the Midwest that Al Capone used to stay at that has a couple of cars entombed in the underground basement? According to the last caller that we had, yes, and he wants to trade access to those cars for, you know, some concert tickets. But according to somebody else, that's not the case at all.
1: So the guy with the Al Capone story, it's urban folklore. The name of the town is St. Charles. The name of the hotel is the Baker Hotel that was ran and built by Colonel Baker. Al Capone did have a suite there. He also owned a restaurant up the river called The Hideaway. He would hang out there and play cards at the Baker Hotel. The only thing down in the basement are the original generators that run off the Fox River and a bunch of crap. There's no walls. There's no entombed cars. I used to work there.
2: So there might not be cars.
1: Just a little bit of urban folklore myself.
3: Message
2: but
3: deleted.
2: The guy still got murdered, though, that he knew.
0: Yeah. I like that, so we're just glazing over that part.
2: Yeah.
0: Guy definitely got killed, but where are the Cadillacs?

0: Another wild family secret that we got this week was from Charity. She talked about her kleptomaniac husband that got them in a whole lot of trouble.
1: In May, we went out for Mother's Day out into the desert by the Gila River. We had been drinking. He drank a little bit too much. He left my granddaughter and I out in the desert with the couple. He ended up getting lost and borrowing a refrigerator, an air compressor, and some tools from a state company that is out here.
0: Well, Charity, who seems to be very understanding, explains to us why none of that is really his fault. Mm-hmm. We'll get to that next.
2: Hunger doesn't wait, and neither should we. 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
1: And now the weather from Blue Sky Pest Control. Hello, Blue Sky. Goodbye, pests. Sunny, today's high 98. Mostly clear this evening, overnight low 79. And that's Friday's Valley weather.
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1: Charity is joining us today with a family secret. What's going on, Charity?
2: Hi. So I have like this whole kind of story about my husband that I've known since I was 16 years old. We dated.

0: a bad boy at that point in time, and that's where this kind of takes the turn.
1: Okay.
0: So I thought he was this good kid. So when he was little, he was this good kid. I'm thinking because he got into trouble recently, and now we're kind of paying for this, but I can see where it's coming from. So his grandma used to rob banks.
1: What is with all these grandmas and robbing banks? Okay.
0: Yeah. So in May, we went out for Mother's Day out into the desert by the Gila River.
1: Mm-hmm.
0: And just a small group of people. We had been drinking. He drank a little bit too much.
1: Right.
0: And we call them hangry margaritas. Well, he left my granddaughter and I out in the desert with the couple of people that we were hanging out with and took off. He ended up getting lost and borrowing a refrigerator, an air compressor, and some tools from a state company that is out here.
1: Oh, my God. So it still lives in his bones. Like, he still wants to steal. He yearns.
2: No, he's just repurposing.
3: You say steal. She said borrowing. Use her words.
1: No, he's day drunk on margaritas, and he's rolling around on Mother's Day. Robbing warehouses.
3: Him give back the refrigerator, Dave.
2: Just borrowing. Gently you.
0: So that is exactly what happened. I finally ended up getting home. And we're arguing about it, and he's like, baby, I've got to tell you something. We're going to lose the house. And I'm like, what is going on? And he's like, I'm so sorry. I'm going to lose the house. We need to find another place to live. And I'm like, oh, my God, did you kill somebody? And he's like, no, let me show you something. This is almost midnight. We're walking out to the back of the truck. He opens up the truck. Lo and behold, there's a little refrigerator back there. And then he starts pulling it out, and he's like, there's a freaking air compressor back there. And I was like, what did you do? What the hell? So the next day, we go and return it all, and we're apologizing profusely. The guy where he stole this stuff from, they're working on the fence. And we're like, what happened? Well, some guy ran through here last night and tore down the fence and stole some stuff. And I was like, oh, my God, we're screwed. We are going to lose our house.
1: So did you tell the guy and return the stuff?
0: Yes. We, like, laid it all out and told him and apologized. We just kept on apologizing, thinking that this is going to be okay. It wasn't okay.
1: Oh, no. He did not understand.
0: It wasn't okay.
1: So,
0: no.
1: So what was the fallout from that? Did the cops get involved?
0: Oh, yeah.
1: Oh,
0: yeah.
1: Boy.
0: Since the week after Mother's Day, we've been dealing with this. He did end up going to jail. We ended up hiring a lawyer. He ended up getting 3 years of probation. So now it's a big, huge mess still.
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One of your bonus artists that you're listening for is Queen, along with AC/DC and Rush. Anytime you hear any of those three artists, you tap the track. 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
1: So if you ever wonder what happens during the show while it's going on, some of the challenges that we deal with, Audrey, would you care to share with the class what's going on right now?
2: It's the worst, man. I'm sitting here like a freaking a double agent spy on my own home. So, you know, one of the things that I deal with on a day-to-day basis, depending on where I'm at in the week, is my husband travels back and forth from Phoenix to Las Vegas. So on certain days, my house is just my dogs and me, right?
1: Your dogs, yeah.
2: So very big protecting dogs. Huge
3: dogs with guns and sharp pointy teeth.
1: On each of their backs.
3: We stay strapped.
1: That's right.
2: Yes, and I have a moat filled with alligators as well.
3: Also so, strapped. Yeah.
2: So, but one of the annoying parts of this is that, you know, I have a dog and she's still a puppy and she's a lab and she chews, lab mix. And I will look at my cameras this morning just to make sure, because I don't crate them during the day, only at night, to give her some sort of freedom. And sure enough, just proven to me that she can't be trusted, I have a PR package from a company that sent me some, it's like a lash company.
1: Okay.
2: And they literally, I just
1: What's in a package from a lash company?
2: So it's like lashes, and a lot of times with these lashes, they're like covered in plastic. It's like a case covered in plastic,
1: sure,
2: and the lashes are inside, and there's glue, and da-da-da-da-da. So I got a PR package from this company, and it's sitting on top of my kitchen table. How she jumped up on the kitchen table in order to get this, I will not know the answer to that. But she got it, and I look at my cameras just now, and my entire house is riddled with plastic and just everything is chewed up and in disarray on my couch. And
1: so
2: I'm like, great,
1: one of the
2: awesome.
1: Great parts of doing a live radio show is that if something like this is happening, you can't leave.
2: I'm like screaming on my on my carrot.
3: It's got a microphone.
2: So you, No.
1: You're sitting here trying to figure out whether or not your dog is, in real time, as you watch, consuming potentially eyelash glue.
2: Eyelash glue, man. Yeah, I know.
1: Which can create all kinds of problems.
2: But bless my neighbor. I asked my dog sitter, who is amazing, if she was able to go over
1: Is she able to go over?
2: No, she's in Scottsdale having a great old time partying for her birthday.
1: Cancel the party. Dang it.
2: But she is amazing. She's always there for me. So you go enjoy your day in Scottsdale. But I have a neighbor who is also amazing, whose husband's a cop, because I've got cop neighbors too.
1: That's right.
2: And she is so nice. And she was like, let me just run over there and I'll check for you. So I'm like, just like watching my camera, the mess is increasing. And I keep just yelling at her over the camera, like, stop that. No. Stop eating. No, bad girl, Gru. Do not do that. She's not listening.
1: Of course not.
2: She's like, why? She's looking at her. She's like, what is that
1: why
2: noise?
1: Is the wall talking to me?
2: Why is the wall smelling mama?
3: Yeah, you need like, you know, they like something that like can like launch a ball or something, you know, to like distract her.
2: I don't know what to do. Because, you know, part of this problem is, you know, my husband's like going to tell me. He's going to be like, I told you to crate her. And this is going to become an argument.
1: Oh, that's a great idea.
2: Yeah, because I do, crater all night long and then crater all during the day? I just can't. I just feel so evil. And every guy listening is like, yeah, that's a solution. Shut up.
3: you don't want solutions right now.
2: I need to be babied in this moment. I know what I need to do. I just don't know if I have it in me. But it's a protection of herself, too, clearly, because when she's given any amount of freedom and she's bored, she's chewing plastics and lashes. So do I just send this to the PR company that I'm supposed to do promo for, by the way, and say,
1: love
2: sorry, my dog ate my homework?
1: Yeah. Literally.
2: Great.
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3: I mean, you did awesome. Turn it into content on the show.
1: Yeah.
3: So there's that. So
2: yeah,
3: you know, maybe
2: so let's clip that. We'll put that in there. I have no lashes on, so this could be the thing. Like, hey, I was supposed to do this for you, but my bad. Now I'm just going to pay. I'm going to be like, sorry, bro. Like, that sucks.
1: Oh, man.
2: So stupid. But you know what? It's his life. It's his content.
3: Maybe your dog wanted lashes.
2: Maybe I'll go to the vet and there'll be a lash in there in her
1: little
2: belly.
1: What if you come home and your dog's got just exquisite eyelashes?
2: She does have great lashes already, actually.
3: Just bats them at you. Yeah. You'd be mad at me,
1: Mom. I'm sorry, Mama.
2: Oh, God. I got to yell at her, y'all. She's getting back into it.
1: Yell at her.
2: Stop it.
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6: 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Westside 101 southbound off-ramp to Union Hills, there's an accident in the Gore Point section. Let's keep the momentum going, Glendale. Fresh off an exciting summer of soccer, the U.S. Men's National Team takes on Mexico at State Farm Stadium October 3rd for the duel in the desert. 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
0: Arizona State Fair is here next week. It's going to kick off on October the 1st and run through November the 1st. And we have your tickets to go for free. 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
1: Okay, that's enough. 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
3: Some of the biggest rock songs ever released. You are trying to figure out what they are with 30 seconds on the clock for each one of them. And Monica is joining us this morning. Monica, you got Mahoney and Audrey available as lifelines if you need them. Are you ready for your first one?
4: I sure am.
3: We're going to start with the mouth organ, the harmonica. 121,000 views. Here we go.

0: quality spit whistle right there. Very nicely done. Monica, do you know it?
1: I believe it's November Rain by Guns N' Roses.
0: It absolutely is.
2: Great job. Nicely done.
0: Okay, the next one here, this has got 688,000 views, and this is a child playing this, kind of surprisingly. Have a listen.

0: so good for a little kid. I mean, so good for anyone, yeah. But like a little yeah. kid. I know. Do yeah, you know it, Monica?
1: Talented. Yeah, Panama, Van Halen.
0: You are killing this game.
2: That wasn't hard at all.
0: Taking away your lifeline.
3: I mean, that was a small child playing that song, though. I mean, that is
1: awesome.
3: Damn good skills.
0: Well, let's continue that trend because this one's got 48,000 views. This is a six-year-old kid playing this. Get a full point here. You win this, going 3 for 3 with no help. Very impressive so far. Let's see if you can close it out.

0: we'll stop it right there. Obviously, that's not a 6-year-old singing.
1: Wow.
0: Obviously, it was a 6-year-old playing the music. For the win, Monica, do you know it?
2: That would have been impressive. Yeah, it's Stone Temple Pilots' Interstate Love Song.
0: Easy money.
3: 3 for 3.
0: Nice.
1: I like it. I like it whenever Mahoney and I can just chill.
3: Smarter, not harder, are they?
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0: You guys, you think it's too much work to offer a guess as to
3: sometimes
0: what one of these songs
3: sometimes
0: is?
3: Okay.
1: I mean, it's just nice to hang out.
3: But, you know, Monica over here just kills it, you know?
0: Doesn't need any help.
3: We're able to really enjoy the music.
0: Well, Monica, we hope you enjoy the Arizona State Fair. It's kicking off next week. You're going for free. Thank you for playing, and we hope you have a wonderful weekend.
2: Sweet. Thank you, too.

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1: I swear it's getting pathetic, Mahoney. McDonald's doing everything in their power to win you back. Once again, batting their eyelashes like a seductive mistress trying to win your love.
2: We've talked about this off and on for years now, and, you know, I think post-pandemic, McDonald's really, really did some shady marketing. Mm-hmm. Or, you know, or shady business maneuvers.
1: Jacking up their prices like 300%.
2: Yeah. When I couldn't get out of there for like under $25, that was insane for something I used to be able to get out of there for $15 for.
1: So now they have divulged their plans in order to win back your love, saying that they plan to invest $8.5 billion through 2036 as a part of a major turnaround and growth strategy. And about $5 billion is expected to be dumped by 2030, and they're going to be remodeling their restaurants, upgrading technology, improving operations. And while all of that sounds fine and dandy, can we just get back to like the basics?
3: Like hiring cashiers like, in order to do a cash wrap?
1: When you walk into a McDonald's, I want to be able to walk up to a counter and order my food from a human being.
3: I didn't know that that wasn't a thing. I don't really go into McDonald's and I don't frequent McDonald's anymore.
1: I do on road trips. So like my kids like McDonald's, and if we're on a road trip, we'll stop. And generally we'll go in because inevitably somebody out of the six has to pee.
2: Mm-hmm. Right.
1: And the last time that I went into a McDonald's, there was no, you couldn't order at the cash register.
3: A giant sign that says
1: they have these giant screens that don't work right, and then
3: there's signs by the cashiers where they're supposed to be that says go use the computers.
1: Yes, and then they don't work right, or they didn't spit out the receipt. Like it's just janky as hell.
2: But you do understand though that is a reflection of how times are changing and demographics
1: are.
2: You're
1: telling me.
2: Dave, that's,
1: no, you, it's not being old. I am technologically savvy.
2: I'm able to use COVID.
3: I think it was COVID.
2: But there's a generation
3: COVID,
2: of people.
3: But COVID also, yes, to your point, though. And
2: that
3: the
2: don't
3: want to
2: talk.
3: Well, because they went through this whole barrier of we were too scared to be intermingling with each other, that now we've created this constant, we are no longer having access to other human beings. We want the door delivery where we have no touch. We want to be able to go have somebody like come to our car. It's kind of created a sense of not only laziness, but like the scared of other human beings. Like, what do you mean I can't go to a cashier and order my food? You can literally at every other restaurant.
1: I have arrived with my monies to purchase something from you.
3: Don't make it more difficult.
1: Why is this so hard? And again, like if the things worked properly, maybe I would be less annoyed by it. But that's not part of their big plans where they're dumping $8.5 billion into this.
3: Here's how.
2: So this $8.5 billion that McDonald's is going to be investing, over the next couple of years, the technology part I feel like is ridiculous because the only thing that we want as consumers, make it fast, make it edible, make it affordable. Those three things are that is it. Like it doesn't have to be great. It just has to be decent to good, and we will be there. And, you know, I think that this is a direct response to Burger King's marketing campaign that we've seen over the last year.
1: Which has been good.
2: It certainly got the notice of a lot of people. But that said, you know, we don't need to focus on healthier options and or, like, protein-based options, which is what they're talking about.
1: They're like, we're going to have more protein-packed meals at McDonald's. You're like, dude, people that
3: are, like, fast food
1: are eating protein because they're trying to be in shape.
2: Not worried about
1: macros. Single damn about McDonald's.
3: It's such a weird gimmick, the protein stuff that's going on right now. Like, if you're going to try and search stuff that's protein, you're just trying to trick fat people into being like, oh, I'm getting my teen today. That's so pandering. and it just, not how that works.
2: Your consumers are tired. That is who your number one consumer is. We're tired and busy.
1: I don't have time for anything else. Make it taste good. Make it affordable. So, that's it. That's the whole plan, guys.
2: Like when I am on my way home from the show, and like because you know I don't eat before the show ever. Like just never do. And so I'm always
1: because your wife's not up before you to make you a meal.
2: My wife doesn't cook for me. But number one, I am always like I'm not choosing a McDonald's on the way home or a Cane's or a Chick-fil-A or any of the other ones because I'm like I think this is healthy or I'm making a choice. I'm choosing it because I'm tired and I don't have the energy to cook me a whole meal when I get home.
1: Because so many other things to do. Show, you've left it all on the field.
2: I do.
1: Mahoney.
2: Every day, Dave.
1: Yeah, you're gassed. You're spent.
2: Every day.
3: And he deserves
1: talking about
3: a hot apple pie.
1: He does.
2: A fried apple pie. Bring that back.
3: Bring that back. Yes. Yeah. As you know that we're thinking about it, if you're not bringing back the cashiers, at least bring that back.
1: Give us our apple pies.
3: You bring the things that people want who are spending the money in your locations. Like if you're cutting corners, not paying actual human beings, can you actually give us the food that we want?
1: So you're saying that McDonald's big plans to expand the use of generative AI technology to improve restaurant operations isn't really doing it for you?
3: I want lab-grown meat and AI robots cooking all of my food. That's exactly what I want.
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1: Perhaps the craziest family secret that we heard this week was from a guy named Shane that had to do with a bank-robbing, kidnapping grandmother that he had.
2: Well, I have multiple bank robbers in my family. One was my grandma, one was a cousin, and one was my grandma's great-grandpa. They're all getaway drivers. So I used to go visit her in prison, and then when she got out of prison, she kidnapped me and brought me to here to Arizona.
3: Whoa!
1: That is coming up next.
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4: Couple of problems on the roads. 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
2: And now the weather from Blue Sky Pest Control. Hello, Blue Sky. Goodbye, pests. Sunny, today's high 98. Mostly clear this evening, overnight low 79. And that's Friday's Valley weather.
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1: Shane is joining us today with a family secret. What's going on, Shane?
2: Oh, not much. Just calling with my secret.
1: Okay, what happened?
2: Well, I have multiple bank robbers in my family. One was my grandma, one was a cousin, and one was my grandma's great-grandpa. They're all getaway drivers. So I used to go visit her in prison, and then when she got out of prison, she kidnapped me and brought me to here to Arizona.
1: Whoa! Okay, so where were your parents in all of this? How was she able to kidnap you? Did they not have any inkling that after you spent time visiting grandma in jail, she may be onto something?
2: My mom lived here in Arizona, so I don't know. I just remember I was walking home from school, and my grandma drove up and took me.
3: Were you living with your dad at the time? Is that what was going on?
2: I was living with my dad.
1: And how old were you?
2: Maybe first grade.
1: Oh, so you were young. Wow.
2: Yeah.
1: Okay, so your grandma is kind of a career criminal? Is that what you're saying? I mean, if she came from a line of people that were robbing banks before her, no?
2: That was the last thing she ever did.
1: I see. And how long?
4: Prolific final act.
1: Do you remember how long she was in jail for?
2: No, because when I went to see her, I was still like a baby.
1: Right.
3: Okay, yeah, so only a couple of years, though, because if first grade, you're probably like, what, 6, 7 years old?
1: Yeah.
3: Right around there. And, you know, if you would see her when you were a baby. So she probably did 5 years.
1: So you were young when all of this was happening. Do you have any idea why your dad had custody to begin with and your grandma had to kidnap you?
2: My mom was 15.
1: Oh.
2: Yeah.
1: Oh.
3: Oh.
1: Oh, my.
3: So, okay. Yeah.
1: Okay, so you get kidnapped, you move to Arizona, and you're living with grandma and mom now. How was that relationship as you were growing up? I mean, did dad ever re-enter the picture?
2: Yes, when I was like 35 or something.
1: Oh, that
3: so
1: long?
3: Years
1: like
3: later.
1: 30 years later.
3: How did
1: almost?
3: Did he find you, or did you find him all those years later?
2: It was a long story. I had an ex who had a dad that lived in the same state as him. He contacted her. They contacted me. It was a long little thing.
3: Were you happy to reunite, or was this kind of like one of those, like, this is just really weird?
2: It was a good time.
1: But did he tell you whether or not he ever was, like, looking for you, or were you just in the wind? Like, was he distraught that his kid had just vanished
3: on the way home from school?
1: Yeah.
2: I don't know. I mean, we talk. We still talk. But, no, it wasn't like he was looking for me.
1: Wow.
4: Wow.
1: And how was your relationship with your mom and grandma growing up?
2: Oh, great. It was great.
1: So they cared for you quite a bit, and they just thought, well, listen, I've already robbed a bank. Kidnapping someone's not that big of a deal.
4: But this also feels like this was an act of love.
1: Right, yeah.
4: You know, like we say kidnapping, but I feel like it was like a kidnapping, yes.
1: In the eyes of the law, technically, it's kidnapping.
4: This also feels like this was an act of love.
3: Yeah, I know. I know some people who've like were taken from their parents and never returned,
1: You
3: know, by the other parent because the other parent clearly didn't want them.
1: Yeah.
3: And, you know, technically that's kidnapping as well.
1: Wow. Shane, what a story, man. Thanks for sharing it with us today.
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1: You guys, isn't it wild the things that people share with us that they're just totally fine with?
4: Yes.
1: Like, that's just my life.
3: Things happen, man.
1: My normal life is just that I was kidnapped and stolen away from my father, who, by the way, never bothered to look for me.
3: Well, you know, it's real life. And I appreciate everybody sharing these real stories with us because it normalizes it a little bit.
1: And we love your family secrets. Keep them coming.

do it again. One of the bonus artists, all you got to do is tap the track anytime you hear AC/DC, anytime you hear Queen, or anytime you hear Rush, because we've got this really sweet VIP package to go see Rush live in concert when they come to the Valley. December the 1st, they're going to be over at Desert Diamond Arena, and we've got some premium seats to the show, as well as access to the official Rush Xanadu pre-show lounge and more. Tap away right now. Good luck, friends.

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1: All of you guys are so generous, and we greatly appreciate that, especially when we're talking about our friends over at St. Mary's Food Bank. 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
2: But Dave,
1: yes,
2: that $1 actually goes even further right now.
1: Because Lerner and Rowe is matching, so every dollar that you donate is basically worth 10 meals for people.
2: And I will tell you, we were out there a couple weeks ago at St. Mary's packing, as we love to do. You know, an amazing crew and team out there working so hard every day. And packing 10 meals, you know, 10 boxes.
1: Yeah.
2: You know, to see how far that $1 goes is kind of humbling.
3: It's humbling. And unfortunately, their need is so great right now.
2: Yep.
3: You know, whenever we were there, I think that it kind of puts into perspective when you see the line of everybody waiting for
1: cars
3: for their
1: wrapped around the block. Yeah. And that's every single
2: day. The thing that I love about St. Mary's is, one, they make it go so far. The people there literally, you know, just working so hard day in and day out. But they don't ask. You know, there's no, like, you know, there's no shame. There's no, you know, we're not, you know, you're not going to sit there.
1: People fall on hard times, man. Even if you have your life totally together and you're working your ass off.
2: I know plenty
1: off
2: of people who are hard working, productive members of society. You know, you can't help that, you know, what life throws at you.
3: Well, because we're all, you know, you don't know what somebody is going through. When I think people are like, oh, you know, you have a certain thought of who might need something like this. But I mean, one medical bill.
2: And
3: your life is ruined.
2: Yeah.
3: You know, I mean, you don't know what your neighbor in need is doing at St. Mary's. Like you said, they don't ask.
1: Again, KSLX.com if you'd like to make a donation. Greatly, greatly appreciated. And thanks to our amazing friends at Lerner & Rowe for their tremendous support, matching the money up to $5,000. I mean, that is a huge amount of meals for people right here in the Valley. But there's something else that's going on this weekend. So if you're looking for something to do with the family, Castles and Coasters has a super deal going on, and the event has been moved to tomorrow. It's happening from noon until 5. And so normally, like, the unlimited thrill pass at Castles and Coaster is $40.
2: Nice.
1: They're reducing it to just $10 if you bring 10 cans of food for St. Mary's Food Bank.
2: And there's a need right now.
1: Huge need. So,
3: and I've been to Castles and Coasters. It is, I took my cousin there whenever I first moved here.
1: Oh,
3: it's
1: did
3: a
1: you?
3: Great fun time. I mean, they have a roller coaster that takes you over the scenic views of Walmart. But it's a good time.
1: Man.
3: We got Putt-Butt. And the weather this weekend is going to be wonderful, and you're going to be supporting
1: an
3: amazing cause.
1: The fact the weather's broke.
3: And a great time, I know.
2: That is an excuse enough to get out of the house, to do something, you know, with the family.
3: Yeah.
2: For
3: a great cause.
2: And that goes to helping other families.
1: So just so you know what they're accepting. So peanut butter obviously works.
2: Yep.
1: But canned chicken and other meats is totally cool. Canned meals like pasta, chili, or tuna. And then canned vegetables, of course, corn, green beans, carrots, all that stuff.
3: I love some canned corn.
1: So you bring 10 can items, and instead of $40 for the unlimited thrill pass, it's just $10. 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
3: that's
1: do
3: amazing.
1: Something this weekend. So Castles and Coasters going on tomorrow, noon to 5, and it's all supporting our wonderful friends at St. Mary's. And if that's not of interest to you because you don't want to get on a roller coaster, totally cool. Again, you can make the donations. If you just got a couple of bucks to spare, it goes a very, very long way. Every dollar right now, thanks to Lerner & Rowe, gets 10 meals for hungry people.
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0: Today's Redneck Report is coming up next, and I will introduce you to a 54-year-old woman named Tonetta Evans, who is an absolute menace. Plus, if you are going to beat somebody with a weapon of choice, have you considered a selfie stick?
1: Huh.
0: Because one Florida woman did, and she was multitasking in a very impressive way. The Redneck Report is coming up next.
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5: 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Loop 202 Santan westbound near Cooper. There's an accident blocking the right lane. Taco Bell's Lux boxes. 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

0: They may not have all of their teeth, but they almost have 10 fingers. It's the Redneck Report. David Mahoney.
1: Let me introduce you to Tanetta Evans. She is 54 years old, and she got into all kinds of trouble after she fled a traffic stop in the Tampa area after she crashed into a school bus carrying 41 middle schoolers. Deputies say that she put the vehicle into drive, and that's when they were trying to remove her from it. Uh-huh. And then she hit a cop while he was partially inside of the car trying to get her out of it. She struck the school bus shortly afterwards. Thankfully, no students were injured. The bus just minor damage because, you know, it's a bus. After searching her vehicle, would you like to hear what they found inside?
2: Sure.
1: Meth.
2: Uh-huh.
1: Marijuana.
2: Checks out.
1: Prescription pills.
2: Right.
1: Then we start getting weird. Brass knuckles.
2: Hell yeah.
1: Shotgun ammunition.
2: Mm-hmm.
1: A taser.
2: Okay.
1: And a pipe bomb.
2: So she's ready for, like, the zombie apocalypse. That's
1: she
2: what's going on
1: found
2: here.
1: Found stolen IDs and credit cards belonging to other people. Counterfeit money and coins, which is just a whole lot to have in a Kia 4K.
2: Are you robbing Chuck E. Cheese? What are we doing here?
1: So her Kia was stolen in Kentucky in 2022.
3: Go Cats.
1: And
2: She's been riding dirty in a stolen Kia for four years.
1: And she had a pipe bomb in there, man.
2: So, and then ran into a bus full of middle schoolers. You just open up the door on that middle school bus and release those kids onto her, because there is nobody on this planet who has less empathy and more rage than a bus full of middle schoolers.
1: 11 prior felony convictions.
3: Incredible.
1: 9 in Indiana, 2 in Kentucky.
2: What are we doing not committing crimes? Like, you have 11 felonies?
1: 11 felonies.
2: And you're out?
1: Prison terms in Indiana alone.
3: Wow.
1: She also was arrested in Kentucky for failure to appear. Again, man, like, you've been arrested and convicted 11 different times for felonies.
3: Hopping
1: and
3: over.
1: Still, you're like, get me the pipe
3: she's
1: bomb
3: just
1: and the taser.
3: Going back and forth between the bridge.
1: Jesus.
3: She's just like, okay, I just got out from Indiana. Let me go back over to Louisville. But you know what's so interesting about this, too, is that if you really think about this sort of, you know, a menagerie of sorts in her car, I was sitting here wondering, wow, I wonder how long it took her to get all of those things. And apparently pretty quickly. Like, I would think that maybe you're a collector and, you know, you have to go get a shotgun, some ammo. Then, you know, a few months later, you go and get your meth. And then a few months later, you go and get your
1: prescription pills and your brass knuckles and your taser.
3: Later, but this sounds like she did this in a week.
1: She works fast.
3: Like, just like checking Craigslist and Facebook Marketplace. My goodness.
2: She's very crafty.
3: She is crafty, no joke.
2: She's good with a glue gun.
1: Speaking of crafty, how about this lady? So this is a Florida woman that allegedly attacked an Enterprise rental car employee with a selfie stick.
2: Okay.
1: While holding a toddler.
3: Bro, I don't know. I've been wanting... listen. Have you ever had a bad person over at Enterprise before?
1: you can see how this could happen.
3: I'm more of an
2: Avis guy myself. I like to pick my row and go or whatever.
1: See, when I'm beating somebody with a selfie stick, I always prefer Hertz.
3: Oh, my gosh. Well, I mean, but all I'm saying is that I can understand a woman who is clearly a travel blogger getting a little frustrated.
1: Uh-huh.
3: Whatever, she can't get her car appropriately.
2: Hell of a multitasker. You know, you're holding a toddler and beating somebody's ass with a selfie stick.
1: Not easy to do. It's uh-huh. impressive.
3: It's an impressive mom.
1: So, Mahoney, you're going to appreciate this because this takes us back to a place where we both used to live, Pearland, Texas.
2: Okay.
1: There was two men that were arrested in Pearland after police were chasing after them because there was some suspicious ATM activity. And while they were pursuing the vehicle on Broadway Street, which
2: okay,
1: you and
2: we
1: I know
2: both
1: very
2: lived
1: well.
2: Off of.
1: Uh-huh. On September the 16th, these masked men who had multiple cards and were taking money out of the ATM that did not belong to them, they thought, the way that I will get away with this crime is by throwing the money out of the window while the cops are chasing me. They'll never notice.
3: They'll never notice all of the bills just floating
1: yes,
3: in the air.
1: Yes, you inconspicuous moron.
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2: This clip went viral for very good reason. You guys know that I'm a sucker for a national anthem played on the trumpet, and that's exactly what was happening to open up an Arizona Diamondbacks game. There was a guy named Dr. Jesse McGuire who was performing the national anthem on his trumpet, but things went off the rails when his trumpet suddenly stopped working midway through the performance. And he decided that he, instead of just sitting there saying, "Oh, sorry, my trumpet stopped working," that he was just going to grab the mic and make the best of it.

0: So you know what's funny is that in the comments of this, I mean, this guy is a true performer, and you know, he's also trying to
1: has the voice of an angel. Thank
0: everybody
1: God,
0: everybody to sing along with him, you know, as a true musician does. But everybody in the comments was like, "This was playing." This guy was
2: it
0: just tired of.
2: Hold on.
0: Let me finish.
1: Since when are we gonna let a woman finish?
0: Oh my good Lord. That it was planned because his voice is so beautiful, he finally wanted everybody to hear his voice and not just his trumpet.
1: You know what? If it was,
0: he's got a great voice. Like, what do you mean? You're just hiding behind the trumpet. Yeah. Like, get out there and sing a little bit. Yeah, it was great.
1: So something else that a lot of people have been talking about over the last few days is William Shatner. He has made headlines at 95 years old because he has decided that he is going to start a metal band. And it's a cover band, and here he explains why.
3: Brian Pereira at Cleopatra Records said to me, "Why don't you do a heavy metal album?" Because I had done 5 albums with them. And I said, "What the f*** is heavy metal?" And that's the name of the album that will come out in the wintertime. And it's called What the F is Heavy Metal. And I want to present to you the f***ers.
0: What?
1: William Shatner at 95 years old does not give a damn. And if you haven't heard his...
0: I knew he didn't know what it was.
1: Wonderful music.
0: I knew he did not know what was going on.
1: Doing Metallica's Enter Sandman.

0: that may strike you, though, is while William Shatner sounds, you know, like William Shatner.
1: Like an angel.
0: The band that's around him is pretty damn good, and you're like, oh, the reason why is because, like, he's got guest performances from Brian May and Rob Halford. Like, these are some of the greatest musicians of all time, and they're like, you know what, Bill, you're 95, what the hell?
1: And we'll join you on this journey. And he killed it. You know what? You know, made Riot Fest what it was.
2: Riot Fest
1: would have been a complete and utter failure without William Shatner's performance there. I salute you, Captain.
2: Stop being such a shat apologist.
0: But Mahoney is full of shat, you see.
2: It was an interesting rendition.
0: So the final clip that I want to play for you, one of our favorite play-by-play guys from the NFL is Kevin Harlan. If you're not familiar with him, when that cat got onto the field at the New York Giants game, the cat's at the 10, the 5, touchdown. It was the DHS red zone.
1: Mm-hmm. Yeah.
0: Kevin Harlan just fantastic on the mic. Well, he was calling the Monday Night Football game between the Rams and the Giants at SoFi Stadium in Los Angeles, and he started smelling people smoking weed in the stadium. And I don't know if he got hotboxed for sure, but he kind of started having a fit of the giggles.
3: I continue to smell what I'm smelling from the crowd. I'm going to be hunting some scotcharoos later in this broadcast.
4: The munchies?
3: Wow. I mean, like, we need ventilation, or this call is going to get a little distorted here in the final stages of this game.
5: People sometimes think you're distorted anyways.
3: Yeah, I know they do.
5: They have no idea.
3: He scooted right there. He scatabooed for 8. It'll be second down and 2.
5: Scatabooed?
3: Yeah, just
5: kind of like scotcharoos.
3: I'm telling you, it's
5: we got scatabooes and scotcharoos.
3: Yeah.
5: We got it all.
3: 43 yard line. Here's Jameis with the pass up. First and 10.
0: High as hell, man.
1: He took an edible.
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1: When the edible you took was a little too strong and you need to start finding reasons.
0: You're like, oh, yeah, there's people in the

0: Another contender for the Call of Fame is coming up. Mike had a family secret where he explained that things get real awkward real quick when you're dating somebody and you find out you're related to them.
1: I started dating a girl, a number of years ago, mm-hmm. and didn't realize until, like, after a couple of months that we're third cousins, I believe.
0: Okay, so when you made this discovery, how did that go? Did that immediately stop the relationship, or you're like, that's third cousins?
1: Well, yeah, definitely stopped it because I was, like, freaked out. I'm like, oh, I'm going to hell for this one.
2: I don't think you're going to hell for a third cousin.
0: That is coming up next.
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12: And now the weather from Blue Sky Pest Control. Hello, Blue Sky. Goodbye, pests. Sunny, today's high 98. Mostly clear this evening, overnight low 79. And that's Friday's Valley weather.
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0: The Dave and Mahoney Show is very nosy. We want to know your family secrets.
1: Mike is joining us today with a family secret. What's going on, Mike?
2: Hey, I started dating a girl, a number of years ago, mm-hmm. and didn't realize until, like, after a couple of months that we're third cousins, I believe.
1: Okay, so when you made this discovery, how did that go? Did that immediately stop the relationship, or you're like, that's third cousins?
2: Well, yeah, definitely stopped it because I was, like, freaked out. I'm like, oh, I'm going to hell for this one.
3: I don't think you're going to hell for a third cousin.
1: Yeah, I mean, you know, maybe first cousins, Mahoney and I may differ on that stance. But third cousins, there's enough separation there.
4: But I do think, though, your instinct of stopping the conversation was a good one. Because, again, one of the things that we keep circling back to is there's a lot of people out there.
1: Okay, Mike, let me get personal with you. Like, you said that you were dating this girl. How long did you date her?
2: Probably a couple of months, you know. I mean, we went out on several dates and, you know, things like that. And then it was just...
1: Let me stop you because the important question we haven't quite got there yet. Did you have sex with her?
2: Yeah.
1: Okay. All right. How was she? No, I'm kidding.
3: So, okay, I'm just like, again, because the family tree stuff gets a little convoluted. Third cousins share the same set of great, great grandparents.
1: Okay.
3: Like that,
1: there's enough separation there.
3: Like, that's your great great-grandparents? Do any of us know who those people are?
1: So, Mike, how did you make this discovery? What was the big revelation? How did you guys figure out that you were distantly related?
2: I had a picture with, I believe, her great-aunt or something, or somehow we were talking, and it just came up, and we put two and two together, but I couldn't believe that of all the people in Maricopa County, I meet somebody as a third cousin, and...
4: Okay, I know somebody who this has happened to. Don't you know somebody who this happened to?
1: Do I know somebody who's hooked up with a third cousin?
4: No, not hooked up. But, like, don't you know somebody who, like, didn't know?
1: Oh, yes. Absolutely. Yeah.
4: I had somebody, too. So, I mean, just to make you feel, like, not alone, one of my really good friends from home met somebody on a dating app.
1: Mm-hmm.
4: And they had been chatting and, you know, sending some photos,
1: stuff,
4: but
1: yeah.
4: They were living, states away.
1: Right.
4: And come to find out, they were like, I have family in this area. Oh, I do too. What a small world. What's your family's name? And then lo and behold,
1: sure enough,
4: they were like closer than third, but they had seen each other at least in photos naked at that point.
1: Oh, those are familiar areolas. Those look like mine. So, Mike, one more question for you. After you guys found out, you said you decided to break it off. Did you ever hook up on the way out the door?
4: Dave, stop.
1: No, I need to know.
4: You're so weird.
2: No, it just kind of got, you know, kind of weird after that.
1: Okay, all right.
4: Dave's like, hey, you guys had sex, but did you continue to have sex, you freak?
1: Listen, I mean, the third cousin's not a deal breaker for me either.
4: Yeah. You're great, great.
1: Yeah,
3: it's great, great, great grandparents.
1: Yeah, it's fine.
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4: You're such a pervert.
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4: It's going to be called Cousins?
1: 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A woof.
4: Oh, yeah. Solid move not doing that.

0: Hey, Mahoney.
1: Yes, sir.
0: What beer are we drinking?
1: We are drinking a Dogfish Head pumpkin brown ale
0: today. Oh, yes. Because so, fall yes. has arrived.
1: It's a fall release, and fall is here, and Audrey's been complaining all summer long about
2: IPAs. It's my
1: IPAs.
2: Season. It's my
1: and
2: season.
1: So I went to the store yesterday with my baby and bought
0: pumpkin beer.
2: Did she pick this out for us?
1: She did. I let her pick out a couple of the beers.
2: There's a skeleton on
0: it. Hey, look, yeah. The high today is only 92.
1: I'm nice. So
2: that's why I'm in sweats.
0: That's fall is here. It's fall freezing here. Outside.
1: So cold.
2: I mean, so the sweatsuit like Tim Allen from Santa Claus because it's gonna be 92 today.
0: Next week the high is in the 80s.

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1: Oh, yeah.
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5: The fall beer has arrived. That's what we are drinking next. It is a Dogfish Head Pumpkin Ale.
6: Mm-hmm. This is their 2026 release, Dave. And, you know, it is. It's now officially fall. Mm-hmm. The weather is cooling down. It rained yesterday.
5: How about it?
6: You know, the cooler weather hopefully is here to stay.
5: Beer for breakfast coming up next. Right now, another chance for you to tap that track.

0: 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I know what you're gonna do. You're gonna drink beer for breakfast. 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
4: All right, then, friends.
5: High notes.
4: Drink beer for breakfast. We made it to another Friday somehow, some way.
6: All I want to eat is them barbecue.
7: And we are drinking. Oh, we are drinking.
5: It's fall, finally.
8: Football is back, the weather is cooling down, and the pumpkin spice has arrived.
9: Crack it open, boy.
7: Yeah.
5: All
7: right, friends. Well, it is officially fall. You know, we are here. The weather is cooling down, and Audrey has been pleading all summer long for us to stop drinking IPAs. And
8: all summer, we said no.
5: But you know what?
8: But now... that has changed.
5: With that knowledge, you might think, huh, so during the summers, they do IPAs, and then during the winters, they don't. But oh no, don't worry, they will come back.
7: I will tell you the next, until the end of the year, so however many weeks that is, we have no IPAs.
5: Oh my wow. God. Can we get that angel music that you play sometimes? Like,
8: yes.
10: Mouse isn't working.
5: No more IPAs.
7: I was at the beer store yesterday with my beer store. It's a Total Wine.
8: Okay.
7: Whatever. I was at Total Wine and I'm with my wife and my baby and we're coming back from the park. And I've never taken my baby into a
5: beer store.
7: Into a liquor store.
5: Yeah, was she asking for samples?
8: Give her some of that rum.
7: But, you know, when I go, I usually try to work smarter, not harder, mm-hmm. as I always do. So I try to get like 8 or 9 weeks worth of beer at one time.
8: Stock up, brother.
7: So I've got my baby, you know, who's 22 months old in the little seat. And
5: she's almost two.
7: I've got 10 different, like 4 to 6 packs of beer, and I just felt like the biggest degenerate. No. I've got this cute little kid, and then all of these beers. I'm like, oh, it's for work, I swear.
8: If that cashier was a parent, they're like, I get it. I totally understand, man. Yeah.
7: So, the beer that we're drinking today is the Dogfish Head Craft Brewery Pumpkin Ale. It's a brown ale with pumpkin. Mm-hmm. This one's been around since 95. They mess with it, I think, a little bit year to year, but it's a seasonal release for them, and this has been one of my favorites for a long time. Kind of one of the original pumpkin ales that was good. Because there's a lot of pumpkin ales out there that unfortunately just used to smell like fall or potpourri. Yeah. Like you walked into,
8: Hobby
7: Lobby.
8: Had a distinct taste of potpourri.
7: Right.
8: Yeah. Like,
7: but this
8: very
7: one,
8: artificial.
7: Dogfish Head Brewery, these guys are kind of, you know, some of the OG craft brewers on the East Coast. I have been a fan of theirs for a very long time. So I'm excited to drink this one again today. It's 7% alcohol by volume. I clock it in at 28 IBU. So let's all take a big drink.
8: Cheers.
7: Of the Dogfish Head Pumpkin Ale. Cheers, friends.
8: 7%. Pretty good.
7: The 5 categories which we rate every single beer here on the show are look, feel, smell, drink, and drinkability.
5: Drinkability.
8: After Mahoney has one sip of alcohol, his brain just short circuits every single time.
5: Wait, what is it, though? Beer, smell, drink,
8: look,
5: what?
8: Look, feel.
7: Look, feel, smell, taste,
5: beer, drink,
7: feel,
5: smell.
7: And yeah. Drinkability. Yeah. Yeah. Those are the 5 categories that we rate.
8: We've
7: every
8: only
7: beer.
8: Been doing this for 20 years. Eventually, we'll figure it out.
7: Dang it. So, when you crack it open, you know, it doesn't have...
5: smells like beer.
7: It does smell like beer. It doesn't
8: not a lot of pumpkin.
7: It doesn't have that, like, overwhelming cinnamon or that overwhelming pumpkin spice smell. But, when we take a drink of it, that's where it comes in. I will say the look of this can, new artwork this year, looks amazing. There's a skeleton on it. My daughter's obsessed with skeletons. So, this was the first beer that I picked out based on just how it looked.
5: Huh. I mean...
7: interesting.
5: The can is nice. It kind of gives you spooky vibes. Very on brand. I would go for this in a cooler for sure. I mean, they've got a really cool
9: logo. If you're
5: cool
9: having a Halloween party, like, this is an excellent addition. If you have, like beers on display or in a cooler.
5: It's an orange can.
9: It's an orange can. It's got a skull on it and pumpkins. Like, it just works, man.
5: Black and orange. Pretty solid
9: on
5: choice.
9: On brand for Halloween,
5: for marketing.
7: I feel like we should take another big drink of the pumpkin ale just to kind of, you know, that first one. Get that out of the way.
5: I'll race you.
9: To the bottom of the can.
7: It's 7%, Audrey.
5: It is for this little can.
7: That's
5: a big old punch for a little guy.
7: Well, the alcohol, I will say, is pretty muted on that, you know. Yeah. But I would say what it lacks in the nose, it more than compensates for in the body and the taste of this particular beer. Audrey, are you a fan of this one?
5: I am a fan of this. So, you know, a minute ago I was saying that I was glad that I had a pumpkin coffee to start. I'm not going to lie. I think that I don't taste much pumpkin because I think I've already had a bunch of pumpkin.
9: No, actually, I don't taste a ton of pumpkin either.
5: Oh, okay. It's like light pumpkin.
9: Yeah.
5: Okay. Because I was like, wait, pumpkin hold on. Light. It just, pumpkin light beer, mm-hmm. which I think that, you know, sometimes, Mahoney, one of the things that you bring up time and time again with some of these flavored beers is that sometimes they're either too much overcompensating or they taste like syrupy, icky.
7: Fake.
5: Like
9: trying
5: fake.
9: Too hard.
5: Trying too
9: That's
5: hard.
9: That's the worst part of them.
5: This just kind of has a light pumpkin flavor to it, which, I mean, I feel like is a good gateway because, I mean, if you had a full pumpkin beer, I'm not sure if that would be better balanced.
7: I really like pumpkin ales, and this one is a pretty good balance, has a pretty good balance to it. You know, being a brown ale has a lot of flavor, so you do get those malts, but I think the spices in there, you know,
5: cinnamon,
7: you get some clove. The cinnamon's there, but it's not overpowering. I think the allspice is the biggest note that hits me, or at least is sitting on my tongue after each drink of this, but the alcohol for a 7%er is damn near non-existent.
5: You tasting any of the brown sugar or nutmeg?
7: There's a little bit a little bit of sweetness there, but it's not overwhelming. I feel like that it gets balanced out.
5: I think you're right. The spices, all spice.
9: I'm going to get crucified for this, for those that yearn for spooky season. I don't like pumpkin spice anything. I don't like pumpkin, period. I don't like pumpkin pie, any of that. The reason why I like this is because it is so muted. This just tastes like a good beer that has
5: tastes like a brown ale with a little extra flavor.
9: Right. A little bit, but so it's not like you said, overcompensating for anything, which makes it really easy to drink. And the fact that it's at 7%.
7: It's balanced.
9: Because I like to be drunk at Halloween
7: parties.
9: And
7: you drink a six-pack of this while you're handing out candy, you will be feeling it. Bossy Rossi, what is the company's stance on the pumpkin ale from Dogfish Head?
10: Yeah, a high-ranking official within the company over here, and I take a hard stance on drinking on the air. However, like Dave said, you know, look, football season's back. We're experiencing the nice weather. It's fall. Today is Dolly Parton Day, right? We're honoring Dolly. So she would want us, as members of the company, to drink this beer.
5: From 9 to 5.
10: From 9 to 5, right. You know what? I'm not getting a ton of pumpkin from it, but it does, to me, taste like fall. And it might be some of those spices. They are muted, like Dave said. It's not overwhelmingly prevalent in my taste buds. But I do like the way it tastes. And I'm in. And maybe it's psychosomatic, you know, just seeing the orange can with the skeleton. It makes you feel like fall, but I'm in on this.
5: You know what? I don't know if anybody here has had it on the reverse end yet and had a little bit of a burp, but I will say on the burp end, it is absolutely delightful. It is giving a little bit of...
7: That's important.
5: The way
7: it goes down
5: more,
7: and the way it comes up is just as important.
5: It's giving a little bit more aromatic fall on the way out.
9: Do you like it better in the front or the back?
5: A pervert, both.
7: Like
9: it's a birthday or
7: like
9: an anniversary.
7: Like the adults that we are. And does have some, it does have a little bit of a warming sensation there. Now that it's like, you know, I've been sitting with this for a few minutes.
5: Got
7: a little bit of
5: candle
7: bit of,
5: lit within.
7: A little bit of warmness there.
9: Candle lit just like a jack-o'-lantern.
7: I'm a fan. Overall, as far as pumpkin ales go, I think this one has been around for, you know, 20 plus years. They seem to do it right every single year. Love the new artwork. Just can't say enough good things about the Dogfish
5: Head. Did you give Dylan Goldberger a shout out as his full name?
7: Is that who the artist is?
5: Yes, the Dylan Goldberger is the guy who did the drawing.
7: I did not, but now we have.
9: I didn't know that Dylan even do drawings.
5: Dylan Goldbergers.
9: Good job.
7: Shout out to him. Can I get a drum roll, please, Dave?
9: Here you go.
7: Oh, Mahoney's Beer Scale Supremacy. I give the Dogfish Head Pumpkin Ale Brown Ale a 4.1 out of 5.
5: Whoa, that's high.
9: Strong.
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5: This beer tastes like I ain't working out today.
9: Today's Beer for Breakfast song is some Led Zeppelin. Today, actually, the anniversary of the passing of John Bonham. All the way back in 1980, that happened.
5: That's a bummer.

Heather is in for Karen D'Alessandro this afternoon, and to honor John Bonham and the anniversary of his passing 46 years ago, she's going to be doing a John Bonham-related Get the Let Out at around 6:30 today. Very nice. Tune in for that this afternoon.

0: legend, the long, the Paul, has entered the studio. How are you, my friend?
1: What's happening?
2: Just drinking beer.
1: Just drinking beer.
2: Yeah, pumpkin ale.
1: I know, pumpkin.
2: It's fall. It's technically
1: fall. I know, it
2: says
1: pumpkin.
3: Yeah, like punk.
2: Punk in ale.
3: That's right.
1: Oh, and they got skulls. Oh,
3: this is a pretty cool looking can.
1: This is like a punk rock beer.
3: This was a punk rock beer. You know, this beer's been around almost 30 years now. So it came out in 95. And it's
2: 95. Good year for punk.
1: Where's it brewed?
3: Somewhere in the Northeast. Yeah.
1: 7%. Not bad. Okay.
2: 7% strong, but you're not allowed to have this, huh?
1: That's right.
2: It's a full bodied brown ale brewed with real pumpkin, brown sugar, allspice. What's allspice? Nutmeg, cinnamon. Okay.
1: Allspice. You could have it for dinner, too.
2: Learning all kinds of things today. What do you got coming up, my friend?
1: 1973. What happened in 1973?
3: What didn't happen in 1973?
1: Mm-hmm. Tricky Dick.
2: Okay. Good for you.
1: That's going to do it for us. Really? Yeah. All right, kid. Get out of here.
2: All right. See you later. Have a great weekend, friends. We appreciate you. LP is coming up next.

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8: And now the weather from Blue Sky Pest Control. Hello, Blue Sky. Goodbye, pests. Sunny, today's high 98. Mostly clear this evening, overnight low 79. And that's Friday's Valley weather.
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1: Well, look at this, man. We made another weekend. Well, kind of. Okay, it's in sight. For now, this is going to have to be good enough. Morning, everybody. LP here. I'm ready. You ready? It's time for the 10 at 10 this morning, brought to you by the Husband and Wife Law Team, 1973. I was 11, man, picking my nose. And stuff like this was happening? Talk about being out of it. Is the Land of the Lost on yet? It's a 10 at 10. KSLX.

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I mean, listen to that. They're still going full tilt. I want to know how long that tape rolled. Could it have been a 13-minute song in the studio? Yeah, you never know. I know, right? How about Edgar Winter's Frankenstein? It was originally like 11 minutes, and they said, oh, I think we need to cut this down a little bit. Gotta love it, man. It's a 10 of 10, 10 songs from 1973. This is, in fact, the only song, and it only happened once, the only song I've ever karaoke'd.

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0: Denson Days. Already got a great request for another track off of that record. We are going to play it today during the lunch thing. I mean, it's September. Why not, right? Break it out, man. Otherwise, coming up this afternoon at 4, it's your Rush Last Chance Weekend. 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
1: And now the weather from Blue Sky Pest Control. Hello, Blue Sky. Goodbye, pests. Sunny, today's high 98. Mostly clear this evening, overnight low 79. And that's Friday's Valley weather.
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did you see that tour? It's like you're sitting there, he's like, are those cannons? The Valley's Classic Rock Station, 100.7 KSLX. We got the Classic Rock long set going, and yes, by the way, they still use cannons.

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0: little band. Not too bad, man. Turn to page. That's from Live Bullet, right? Yeah. It's the Valley's Classic Rock Station, 100.7 KSLX. You got LP here. So coming up at 4, Karen going to be kicking off a Last Chance Weekend. Rush, AC/DC, and Queen. You're listening for all three bands all weekend long. And when you hear any of those bands, you tap the track, get yourself qualified for the Rush Closer to the Heart VIP experience. Gosh, doesn't that sound lovely? Seriously, though, man. Premium seats for their December 1st show. And it can get you entry to the Rush Xanadu pre-show lounge. I want that. Really badly. Because, you know, if nothing else, that means really short lines to the bathroom.
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2: And now the weather from Blue Sky Pest Control. Hello, Blue Sky. Goodbye, pests. Sunny, today's high 98. Mostly clear this evening, overnight low 79. And that's Friday's Valley weather.
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0: break. It's Def Leppard. The Valley's Classic Rock Station, 100.7 KSLX. Oh, look! It's noon in the Valley. Finally a Friday? You guys ready to do this? And we're a couple minutes early. I know, it's like getting out of school early. I like it. I like it. You ready for the lunch thing? 10 to 10, we did 10 songs from 1973. Oh, we have an answer for that and some bonus tracks. And actually, a kind of a bonus track left over from yesterday. Yeah, money. But it really wasn't. But it kind of fits Friday. So we're going to do that too. Let's start with another bonus track from Led Zeppelin, actually. And when you think about all the bands that Led Zeppelin were influenced by, or artists rather. I know, right? Back then there weren't bands. Muddy Waters and Howlin' Wolf and Robert Johnson. Even Elvis. But what about the Godfather of Soul?
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baby, my darling. 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Georgia Satellites on the Valley's classic rock station, 100.7 KSLX. Oh, my darling. Oh, my darling. With the mascara. Moobagoobu with the green teeth. Should I play that song? What do you think? Should I? I don't know. Let me hear from you. Mama. Go home. It's KSLX.

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1: This is a song about L-O-V-E, and if you abuse it, you're gonna lose it, and if you lose it, you're gonna abuse it, and if you abuse it, you ain't gonna be able to choose it, cause you ain't gonna have it further on down the line. Things ain't gonna be so fine, you're gonna be sitting there on your little machine, trying to look and keep it clean. You're gonna be playing bingo all night all alone, that's why you're sitting there by the telephone, and you know that she ain't going to call you. So you put on the TV and you're watching Johnny Carson segueing right into the Tomorrow Show, but that don't got to go, so you turn it off, you turn on the radio. The radio don't seem to get the click, so you say, hey man, I can't look at the split. You start to open up a little book and there's something there you got to overlook. You say, baby, you know there's something on my mind. You say, baby, there's something on my mind. I know that you're home and I know you ain't all alone. So you start walking over to a house. You get over to a house, you walk over to a door. You start pounding on the door. You say, open up the door, bitch, it's Woofa Goofa with the green teeth. Let me in. Well, she opens up the door and then you just kind of walk up to her and say, baby. You look up way up at a green mascara and you say, oh my darling. You know her and me was at the party as friends. Do not believe what they say, that's only gossip that they're telling you down the wisecracker line. You say, darling. Take your big curls and just squeeze them down, Rotumba. What's the name of that chick with the long hair?
2: Rapunzel.
1: That's right. Hey, Rapunzel. Hey, Reputa. Reputa the beauty. Hey, Reputa the beauty. 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Because sometimes the love you grab ain't going to last. And I believe I muster. You know I think I muster. You know, baby, I think I muster. You know I think I muster. I muster got love.

0: That guy can play guitar, man. Stevie Ray Vaughan wrapping up the lunch thong for a Friday on the Valley's Classic Rock Station. 100.7 KSLX. I always got a ton. I always got a big pile of Stevie Ray Vaughan requests. So we wrapped it up with that today. And yes, we did the Jay Giles Band. It must have got lost. Reputa. Yeah, Mumbo Jumbo with the green teeth. Right, Sherry? Sherry emailed me a bunch of times. Do it. Okay. Hey, heads up. Tomorrow from 11 until 1, I'm going to be hanging at the brand new Breakmasters at 99th and Camelback. 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Hot dogs, hamburgers, you know what's going on. It's going to be fun, man. That's 11 till 1 tomorrow. 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
6: And now the weather from Blue Sky Pest Control. Hello, Blue Sky. Goodbye, pests. Sunny, today's high 98. Mostly clear this evening, overnight low 79. And that's Friday's Valley weather.
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tap the track, tap the track. You got 5 seconds. Hurry up! All right, now it's done. See, you should have tapped the track. It's the Valley's Classic Rock Station, 100.7 KSLX. I know, right? It's the Last Chance Weekend. Today at 4 o'clock, Heather is kicking off the Last Chance Weekend to win, for you to win, the Rush VIP experience. Premium seats and passes to the Xanadu pre-show lounge. So that's happening today at 4, the Last Chance Weekend. And Heather's going to kick it off because I guess Karen's in Flagstaff seeing, I don't know, that Bob Plant guy.

It's the Valley's Classic Rock Station, 100.7 KSLX. You know, it starts on the 1st. Arizona State Fair. Arizona State Fair starts on the 1st. Do you want to go? Do you want to go? Do you have three other people that might like to go with you? And if you don't, if you had a four-pack of tickets, I bet you that would attract three friends, three new friends. Look how popular you are now. Come on, man. Call number 10. Fire it up right now. 480-470-KSLX.

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0: You might be a king or a real street sweeper. 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Her soft white underbelly. I don't know, whatever they're calling themselves these days. Hey, I should say congratulations to Fred Contreras. He was caller number 10, got the 4-pack of tickets for the Easy State Fair. But I'm not going to, okay? So, congratulations, Fred. I think Heather has more coming up after 3 o'clock because that's when she'll be here. And then at 4 o'clock, of course, she's kicking off that Last Chance weekend. Oh, and have you heard what we're doing next week yet? So this is your Last Chance weekend for the Rush VIP thing. Starting on Monday, 40th anniversary show, front row tickets. All right, it's a track tapping thing. 38 Special, Foghat, Jefferson Starship. And just because we want you guys to win, give you more opportunity. On top of those three bands, we're going to throw in a couple of bonus bands, Led Zeppelin and Def Leppard. Okay? All right. During regular local programming. Not during Alice's show. All right? So that starts on Monday. But first things first, it's the Last Chance Rush weekend starting at 4. But you're going to be tapping tracks in just a couple minutes here.
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2: 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In trucker terms, Big Log is the physical logbook where drivers track required driving hours and rest breaks. An appropriate metaphor for the long stretches, the solitude, and the time recorded on the open American road. Big Log was recorded at Rockfield Studios in Wells, with Robert Plant aiming for a wide, textured sound that steered clear of heavy rock cliches. Phil Collins played the drums on the track, same way he did on Plant's first solo LP. Phil brought his unmistakable, gated reverb electronic drum fill to the song's steady forward pulse. Robbie Blunt's distinctive, fluid Spanish-tinged guitar work was brilliant on the song as well, giving the song its eerie, hypnotic atmosphere. Big Log was distinctly unconventional for any other song that crossed over in 83, but it still scored a number 20 hit for Robert on the Billboard Hot 100, along with its number 6 finish on the Rock Tracks chart. Well, that's today's Crash Course. I'm the Professor of Rock, Adam Reeder. I'll see you in class this weekend on Classic Rock U.
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1: 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Cash only, lady. It's a classic rock long set. Heather's in at 3. Last Chance Rush weekend at 4. Things are looking up. It's Friday.

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0: I want to learn how to play drums. Doesn't it at least sound like they have most fun out of everybody? Right? It's funky. Talking Heads on the Valley's Classic Rock Station, 100.7 KSLX. I used to call that song Burning Up the Clutch. Because when that song came out, I was driving tow trucks. That's a cool job. I liked that job. It was a cool job. I mean, you know, you're like on call for 120 hours a week, but it, good God. Anyway, and now, all right, I'm done. I'm leaving. I'll be in tomorrow night for my Saturday night thing. That's 4 to 10. Oh, tomorrow morning, 11 to 1, Breakmasters, 99th Avenue, and Camelback. I'll see you out there, too, okay? All right. $44.95, full synthetic. Psh, you got to do that. All right. Heather is next. She going to kick off the Rush Last Chance weekend at 4.
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2: 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Anywho, I've been a lot more drafty lately. 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It's okay. We've had a good run, but I'm old, and the family deserves much better.
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Double Vision, it's Foreigner on the Valley's classic rock station, 100.7 KSLX. Happy Friday. 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

0: 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Heather in for Karen D'Alessandro today, still kicking off the Rush Closer to the Heart VIP weekend in just a few minutes. 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Now, in the next Classic Rock Long Set, it is the kickoff. Might I throw in a Rush song? Definitely. Could there be a Queen and AC/DC tune not far behind? Yeah, more than likely. In fact, it's probably a go for that.
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0: And now the weather from Blue Sky Pest Control. Hello, Blue Sky. Goodbye, pests. Mostly clear this evening. Overnight low 79. Tomorrow, sunny and 98. And that's Friday's Valley weather.
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0: Heather in for Karen D'Alessandro today. And today, a special day, for Get the Let Out tonight. Right around 6:30, we'll do a special edition, I guess, of Get the Let Out. Because today's the day that we lost John Bonham back in 1980. So all of tonight's Get the Let Out tunes are going to be John kind of led things. Definitely songs that he has songwriting credits for. I've already got a couple of really great requests for tunes for tonight's Get the Let Out. 480-470-KSLX. That's the number here to the station. If you call now and you're caller 10, you'll grab a 4-pack of tickets to the Arizona State Fair and 2 tickets to Veet at Celebrity Theater. 480-470-KSLX. 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
8: And now the weather from Blue Sky Pest Control. Hello, Blue Sky. Goodbye, pests. Mostly clear this evening. Overnight low 79. Tomorrow, sunny and 98. And that's Friday's Valley weather.
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